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3: Easing into this hour, we have a beautiful melody floating over a piano piece by Johann Sebastian Bach. The beautiful melody was a version of the Ave Maria by Charles Gounod. Misha Maisky and Pavel Gililov collaborate on the Bach-Gounod Ave Maria.

Misha Maisky playing cello, Pavel Gililov playing piano, and each of their parts was composed by a different person. It's an example of a collaboration where the two involved didn't know they were collaborating. It's a little bit like the Frank Lloyd Wright Boathouse in Buffalo, now that I think about it, a collaboration over time as well. Frank Lloyd Wright died in 1959. He had had a design for the University of Wisconsin for a boathouse, but there weren't enough funds raised in order to build it. Finally, in 2007, it was built years later by one of his apprentices who raised the funds to build it in Buffalo. By the same token, that prelude in C major, which was the piano part, was written by Johann Sebastian Bach in 1722, and over 130 years later, Charles Gounod decided to set the Ave Maria to a melody over that Bach prelude, a collaboration over time. Glad you're with us on BTPM Classical. We'll dive into a Franz Liszt Hungarian Rhapsody next. Here's the Israel Philharmonic Orchestra.

0: one of the many recordings there from the Israel Philharmonic Orchestra with longtime conductor Zubin Mehta. We heard an orchestration of the Franz Liszt, Hungarian Rhapsody No. 2. This is the world's greatest music tonight in Western New York and Southern Ontario on BTPM Classical. I'm Genevieve Randall. It's great to be with you. This next composer is a 20th century composer, Michael Nyman, who is credited with coining the term minimalism, as Nyman, before composing regularly, was a music critic. Now, second, his score for the 1993 film The Piano sold over 3 million copies, making it a multi-platinum score. From that score is The Promise by Michael Nyman, and in a moment we'll hear that piece, but not from the original score, but an arrangement from La Pietà with Angèle Dubois.
1: The team anticipates a new recruit as Mervyn prepares to leave the island. Before departing, Mervyn investigates a young man's murder in a ravine. Watch Death in Paradise tonight at 8 on BTPM PBS.
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That track is called The Promise, one of the many themes from a movie score that have been arranged and performed by the ensemble La Pietà with their violinist and fearless leader, Angèle Dubois. The Promise was written by Michael Nyman for the movie The Piano. Glad you've chosen to spend some time with BTPM Classical on this Thursday. A symphony is coming up from Cantilena, one written by Thomas Augustin Arne. Join us on social media while you're listening. We've got all kinds of things to share there, whether it's Facebook with news from the music world, maybe some behind-the-scenes photos, something to laugh at now and then, or whether it's our video series on YouTube or TikTok. 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

Adrian Shepherd leading a symphony by Tomas Augustin Arne with his ensemble Cantilena. Great music to hear on this Thursday evening. Glad to have you here with us on BTPM Classical. I'm Genevieve Randall. There are a number of ways to listen, and one of those is by streaming through your car audio system if you've got Bluetooth. A great way to do that is to make sure that you've got that free BTPM Listen app on your cell phone and then hook in through Bluetooth to your car. Great way to drive down the road with music like this. This violin concerto by Alexander Glazunov. Here's Anna-Sophie Mutter joining the National Symphony Orchestra.

0: A great performance from the National Symphony Orchestra, whose home base is Washington, D.C. That's Alexander Glazunov's Violin Concerto in A Minor. Mstislav Rostropovich was conducting, and the soloist you heard was Anna-Sophie Mutter. Stick with us for more music in the next hour, and join us again sometime over the weekend. Saturdays, for example, we've got all kinds of the world's greatest music to share with you. You can do some weekend chores on the mornings, do some grocery shopping as Marty Wimmer accompanies you from 9 a.m. to 1 p.m.
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0: This is BTPM Classical. I'm Genevieve Randall. We get to hear a selection from an entire album recorded by Tafel Music several years ago now. It's getting to be quite a while. Jean Lamond conducting. All of music by Chevalier de Saint-Georges. Here's one selection, the overture from his ballet, The Anonymous Lover.

The Overture from The Anonymous Lover by Chevalier de Saint-Georges. You heard the ensemble Tafel Music with Jean Lamond conducting. She died in June of 2021, already at the time, leaving an impressive legacy. It somehow becomes more and more clear how impressive each time one of her recordings is played. She spoke at one point about her pioneering career after receiving an honorary doctorate from the University of Toronto. She said, "There were some pretty impressive roadblocks on my path. When I began my professional journey, there were no women conductors, period. For that matter, there were almost no women in public office, on TV, or on the radio, or on the concert stage." Well, she broke some barriers there along with others. Thanks for listening here tonight to BTPM Classical. Beautiful music next by Tchaikovsky. The New York Philharmonic plays his Andante Cantabile.

0: A recording of the New York Philharmonic with the legendary Leonard Bernstein conducting Tchaikovsky's Andante Cantabile. I'm Genevieve Randall with you here on BTPM Classical. Still to come, the ensemble with a mission to play music by C.P.E. Bach.
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0: Thanks for joining us on BTPM Classical. One of Bach's sons wrote the next one, Carl Philipp Emanuel Bach. His symphony in B minor is played by the C.P.E. Bach Chamber Orchestra.

The Symphony in B Minor, written by Carl Philipp Emanuel Bach, and it was played by the CPE Bach Chamber Orchestra with Hartmut Henschen conducting. This is BTPM Classical, which you can listen to by streaming with the free BTPM Listen app, and you can pair that with your favorite Bluetooth wireless speaker. Next, it's music by Eric Wolfgang Korngold. He's known for many movie scores, but also his concert music like this violin concerto. Itzhak Perlman is featured as Andre Previn leads the Pittsburgh Symphony Orchestra.

0: The Amazing Violin Concerto in D Major by Eric Wolfgang Korngold. Center stage, we heard violinist Itzhak Perlman joining the Pittsburgh Symphony Orchestra. Great music to hear on a Thursday evening here on BTPM Classical. I'm Genevieve Randall. A little bit of a pun, there's no hide-in from Haydn. In the next hour, there are two works ahead on Late Night on BTPM Classical. Ed Simone joins you next.
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3: Well, good evening. I hope your Thursday night is a great one. I'm Ed Simone. Thanks for joining me here on BTPM Classical for 2 hours of classical music. And tonight it is indeed classical music. Two giants of the classical era, Haydn and Mozart. Haydn was a mentor to Mozart, met in Vienna in the 1780s and enjoyed playing together. And we're going to start with a Sinfonia Concertante by Haydn from 1792. Sinfonia Concertante features solo instruments with the orchestra. In this particular case, oboe, bassoon, violin, and cello. The Vienna Philharmonic, led by Leonard Bernstein.

Sinfonia Concertante from 1792 by Franz Joseph Haydn. Leonard Bernstein led the Vienna Philharmonic. Gramophone loved that recording. They said it was wonderful to experience a performance done with such joy. Bernstein was a big fan of Haydn's music for all of his career. Well, let's go back 20 years from 1792 to 1772. And the Symphony No. 45 by Haydn, the Farewell Symphony. The story to this symphony is well known. The musicians were all in residence at the Esterházy summer place, and the musicians were missing their families and friends back home. The summer stay had gone on too long, and Haydn wrote this symphony, in the last movement of which each musician finishes a part, extinguishes the candle at the music stand, and walks off stage, leaving the last two players, which were Haydn and the concertmaster. And Esterházy got the message, and a couple of days later, everybody was back home. The Symphony No. 45 by Haydn, the Orchestra of St. Luke's, led by Charles Mackerras.

0: it's always fun to see a performance of that symphony done in a kind of a reenactment way where the musicians actually do get up and leave the stage after finishing their parts. The Symphony No. 45, the Farewell Symphony by Franz Joseph Haydn, music from 1772. Sir Charles McCarris led the Orchestra of St. Luke's. Well, we've heard from Haydn. In the next hour, we'll hear from Mozart. I hope you'll stay with me. I'm Ed Simone. Thanks so much for sharing your Thursday night with me here on BTPM Classical.
1: 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At one time, singer Amara Portuondo's voice was celebrated throughout Cuba. It's been years since the legendary singer vanished from the spotlight. The Queen of Feeling is rediscovered when an ambitious young record producer brings her a rare opportunity. But the diva must reckon with her past. Ticket information at shays.org.
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0: Well, thanks for joining me for another hour of classical music here on BTPM Classical. I'm

And Simone, we heard from Haydn in our first hour together tonight. Let's listen now to Mozart. This is the piano concerto number 14 in E-flat from 1784. It was the first of two piano concertos that Mozart wrote for his pupil, Barbara Ployer. And it's an interesting concerto. It comes at an interesting point in Mozart's career. The English Chamber Orchestra, Murray Pariah, playing the piano and conducting from the keyboard.

The Piano Concerto No. 14 in E-flat by Mozart, music that he wrote for his pupil, Barbara Ployer. And we heard Murray Pariah at the keyboard with the English Chamber Orchestra. Well, we started off tonight with a Sinfonia Concertante by Haydn. Let's listen to one now by Mozart, this one from 1779, for violin, viola, and orchestra. And the Israel Philharmonic, led by Zubin Mehta, plays this with Itzhak Perlman on the violin and Pinchas Zuckerman on the viola.

The second of two compositions by Mozart in the key of E-flat. The first one was a piano concerto, and that one was a Sinfonia Concertante for violin, viola, and orchestra from 1779. Itzhak Perlman was the violinist, Pinchas Zukerman the violist, with Zubin Mehta and the Israel Philharmonic. Well, I hope you enjoyed our little exploration of Haydn and Mozart tonight, two great classical composers. I'm Ed Simone. Thanks so much for sharing your Thursday night with me here on BTPM Classical. I'll be back again with you on Sunday morning. In the meantime, don't go away. More wonderful music right here. 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

0: 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The performances will be sung in French and English, September 18th at 7 p.m. and September 20th at 2:30 p.m. at the Flickinger Performing Arts Center at the Nichols School. 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
2: Good morning, I'm Mark Swartz. Well, it's a happy Friday for a lot of people. 41-31 win, the Bills over the Detroit Lions last night. And it's a sunny day weather-wise as well. Highs in the low 70s. Right now we're in the mid-60s-ish, and about 17 Celsius in Toronto. Tomorrow looking pretty good, especially in the morning, partly sunny. Then it will be clouding up, highs in the mid to upper 60s. On Sunday, a 50-50 chance of showers with highs upper 60s. And Friday, it being Friday, we'll also have Entering Music, 10 o'clock this morning with Richie English and Stratton Rawson. Right now, it's Frederick Delius's By the River from the Florida Suite. Here's the English String Orchestra.

By the River, Frederick Delius Music, English String Orchestra performing under the direction of William Boughton on BTPM Classical. 608, little J.S. Bach right now, his Brandenburg Concerto number 2.

0: I Musici with the Brandenburg Concerto No. 2 by Johann Sebastian Bach, BTPM Classical. 6:19, we've got a good-looking day ahead, mostly sunny, highs in the low 70s. Overnight, a little chilly, upper 40s if you're inland, low 50s near the lake. Tomorrow, starting out with sunshine and then clouding up, highs in the mid to upper 60s. The clouds bring in showers on Sunday. Well, they say 50-50 chance, so it's up to you, whatever. Highs in the upper 60s. Right now it's 63 across the board, Jamestown, Buffalo, and Toronto, which is 17 Celsius.
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The Serenade by Frederick Shepherd Converse, Gowanus Arts Ensemble performing there on BTPM Classical. Good morning, I'm Mark Swartz. Edward Elgar's Cockaigne in London Town is next. It's a musical portrait, if you will, of Edwardian London. And I think Walt Whitman's Broadway pairs nicely, even though it's not about London exactly. But like Elgar's music, it describes the rushing human current, mixed emotions, civic life. What hurrying human tides, or day, or night? What passions, winnings, losses, ardors, swim thy waters? What whirls of evil, bliss, and sorrow stem thee? What curious questioning glances, glints of love? Leer, envy, scorn, contempt, hope, aspiration.

0: the London Symphony Orchestra, Andre Previn, the conductor, Cockaigne in London Town from 1901 by Edward Elgar on BTPM Classical. Mark Swartz here at 6:39. Sun is up at 6:58 this morning, sets at 7:20, and we should see plenty of it. We're in the low to mid-60s right now, 17 Celsius in Toronto, and a mostly sunny one ahead, low 70s for the high. Sunshine in the morning tomorrow, but then clouding up, mid to upper 60s for the high, and upper 60s again on Sunday, and a 50-50 chance of rain.
1: 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The performances will be sung in French and English, September 18th at 7 p.m. and September 20th at 2:30 p.m. at the Flickinger Performing Arts Center at the Nichols School. 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

It's called The Promise from the musical Evenings of Rossini, music by Franz Liszt, and it was played there by Yeno Yando on BTPM Classical. It's about 16 away from our daily celebration, the morning toast, 7 o'clock this morning. And if you're up early on Sunday mornings, you got to turn us on. It's Sacred Classics from 7 to 9, the world's greatest choral music. Ed Simone has that. Right now, I have Johann Svensson's Norwegian Rhapsody No. 4. Here's the Trondheim Symphony Orchestra.

0: Ole Christian Rud and the Trondheim Symphony Orchestra, Norwegian Rhapsody No. 4 by Johann Svensson on BTPM Classical. Good morning, I'm Mark Swartz, entering music at 10 this morning with Stratton Rawson and Richie English. Disabled vehicle reported on the 33 eastbound right at Genesee Street. That has the center lanes closed there. Well, we've got a mostly sunny day ahead, highs in the low 70s. Overnight, a little bit chilly, low 50s, even cooler inland. Tomorrow, partly sunny in the morning, then clouding up mid to upper 60s. Upper 60s for Sunday's high as well, with a 50-50 chance of showers. Right now, Toronto at 17 Celsius, 62 Fahrenheit in Jamestown, and 63 in Buffalo. The Morning Toast is next.
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4: Hey, Stella!
0: It was this day, September 18th, 1951, that the film adaptation of Tennessee Williams' A Streetcar Named Desire premiered in New York. Marlon Brando was Stanley, Kim Hunter was Stella. The film received 12 Academy Award nominations, including Best Picture. So, it's a toast to Streetcar this morning with music from the soundtrack by Alex North.

Eric Kunzel with the Cincinnati Pops, a suite of music from the movie A Streetcar Named Desire, the music of Alex North. And it's our morning toast for that movie. It was this day in 1951 that it premiered in New York City. Morning toast on BTPM Classical. 7:08, we have a Mozart block at 9 o'clock every Monday through Friday to kick off our workday. Today it's the big string quartet number 17. And I thought we'd do a little Mozart taste this morning right now. Flute quartet number 4.

Mozart's Flute Quartet No. 4. Carol Winson's playing the flute there with the Emerson String Quartet on BTPM Classical. I'm Mark Swartz at 719. A lot of folks happy this morning. The Bills won over Detroit 41-31 last night. And it's Friday, and the sun is shining, and it will be mostly sunny all day today. We're in the low to mid-60s around right now, 17 Celsius in Toronto, heading up to the low 70s today. A chilly overnight, well, not too bad, actually. The mid to upper 40s, low 50s for the overnight. And then warming up tomorrow into the upper 60s only, starting out with sunshine clouding up, upper 60s for the high on Sunday with a 50-50 chance of showers. Off to School Request gets us going at 7:30 this morning. Right now, the Spring Song by Jean Sibelius. Here's the Gothenburg Symphony Orchestra performing.

0: Just in case you're late, a little music to get you going. Wynton Marsalis playing cornet with the Eastman Wind Ensemble. Donald Hunsberger conducting The Flight of the Bumblebee by Nikolai Rimsky-Korsakov on BTPM Classical. Well, good morning. I'm Mark Swartz. Off to School Request is next.
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0: Well, this morning's request is quite a contrast to some of Chopin's ballads and nocturnes. This is an Up and Adam work, the Tarantelle in A-flat. It's going out to Stephanie in Wellsville.

Cooking there. Malcolm Frager playing the tarantelle in A-flat by Chopin. Going out to Stephanie in Wellsville this morning, our off-to-school request. Your off-to-school request could be played here. Monday through Friday, 7:30 is when we do it. 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

Martin Brabin's conducting the BBC Scottish Symphony Orchestra. The Sword Dance from the 1890s by Frederic Lemonde on BTPM Classical. I'm Mark Swartz. It's 7:40. Good looking morning. Sunny out there, and it will be mostly sunny all day today. Highs in the low 70s. A chilly overnight, upper 50s to the low 50s if you're near the lake. And tomorrow, starting out partly sunny in the morning, then clouding up, mid to upper 60s is all we'll get out of the high tomorrow. Same on Sunday for the high, and a 50-50 chance of showers on Sunday. Right now, Toronto at 17 Celsius, 61 Fahrenheit in Jamestown, and 64 in Buffalo.

A concerto for two flutes in A minor by Telemann. The two flutists there, Jacques Zun and Emmanuel Paoud, along with the Berlin Baroque soloists on BTPM Classical. 7:49, I'm Mark Swartz. Well, we're heading back to 17th century France now, and you are a humble water carrier, but you are brave and willing to stand up for what's right. So here's your assignment. You have to hide Count Armand and his wife, smuggle them past guards. You'll be threatened and pursued. It won't be fun. But in the end, you'll end up securing Armand's pardon and reunite his family. Hooray for you. Well, whether you're up for that task or not, we're going to listen to the overture from the opera where that story took place. It's called The 2 Days by Luigi Cherubini.

Devil Mariner with the Academy of St. Martin in the Fields, the overture from the 2 Days, opera by Luigi Cherubini on BTPM Classical. Good morning, I'm Mark Swartz. Accident reported now on the 190 northbound at exit 6, that's Elm Street. That has the right lane closed there. We have sunshine and low to mid-60s around town, 18 Celsius in Toronto, heading up to the low 70s today. Only

0: today. Only in the mid to upper 60s tomorrow, starting out with sunshine and clouding up, and upper 60s for the high Sunday as well, 50-50 chance of rain. Well, it is Friday, and therefore a couple hours from now, we'll be checking in with Stratton Rawson and Richie English, entering music at 10 o'clock this morning. And music from Haydn's Surprise Symphony is coming up right after the break. 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

He's the guy that streamed 53 consecutive house concerts during COVID. Igor Levit at the piano there, the Allegro movement from the Piano Sonata number 23, Appassionato by Beethoven on BTPM Classical. It's 8:10. Now the Surprise Symphony by Joseph Haydn. Second movement from that, Symphony number 94. Here's the Austro-Hungarian Haydn Orchestra.

0: symphony known as the Surprise Symphony, mainly because of that movement, the second movement in it, Symphony No. 94 by Joseph Haydn. Adam Fischer with the Austro-Hungarian Haydn Orchestra performing on BTPM Classical. I'm Mark Swartz. It's 8:17. Mozart Block at 9 o'clock kicks off our workday every Monday through Friday. Today is the big string quartet No. 17, known as The Hunt. And, of course, Joanne's Classical Corner, that's now at 9:30 in the morning, and the repeat performance at 6:30. Joanne's Classical Corner, our conversation with Joanne Folletta from the Buffalo Philharmonic. Accident reported on the 190 northbound at exit 6, that's Elm Street. That has the right lanes closed there. And a mostly sunny day ahead, highs in the low 70s. Overnight, low 50s near the lake, 40s, upper 40s inland. Tomorrow, partly sunny in the morning and then clouding up, highs mid to upper 60s. Upper 60s for the high on Sunday as well, with a 50-50 chance of showers. Right now, Toronto at 18 Celsius, 61 Fahrenheit in Jamestown, 64 in Buffalo.
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Paul Valberry playing the flute with Brenda Buitt on piano. Three small pieces for flute by Augusta Holmes. 1896 music on BTPM Classical. Well, good morning. I'm Mark Swartz. Well, if you're married or have a live-in partner, eventually you establish who does what around the house. You practice the piano. I do the dishes. You eat cake. I do the laundry. Hey, whatever works. And if you own and run a business together, each one has their own responsibilities. As did Franz Anton Hofmeister and his wife Theresia back in the days of Mozart, late 18th century. They had a publishing company. Franz would travel for the business, and Theresia took care of the day-to-day management of the firm. No record exists as to who did the dishes or the laundry, but plenty exists about one side work of Franz. He composed music. And here is his Divertimento number 4.

Consortium Classicum performing the Divertimento No. 4 by Franz Anton Hofmeister on BTPM Classical. It's 8:37.

0: Ballet and the Grand Waltz from the Rhein-Nixies, 1864 opera by Jacques Offenbach. Mark Minkowski with the Musicians of the Louvre on BTPM Classical. It's 8:44, Mozart Block at 9 o'clock coming up. And we've got a report of a disabled vehicle now on the 190 northbound at exit 4. That's Smith Street. That has the center lane closed. Looks like quite a bit of a backup there. Low to mid-60s around town, 18 Celsius in Toronto, and a mostly sunny, good-looking day, highs in the low 70s. Starting out sunny tomorrow, highs only in the mid to upper 60s, becoming cloudy in the afternoon. And a 50-50 chance of rain on Sunday, they say, highs upper 60s. Well, straight ahead, a cello concerto by David Popper, right after this.
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0: Good morning. Happy Friday. I'm Mark Swartz. The old Italian traditions. Maybe you like authentic Italian dishes. The guys who started the Guarnieri Quartet back in 1964 took their name from the Guarnieri family of Italian violin makers, a nod to the old Italian tradition of string sound. Guarnieri Quartet performs in our Mozart block at 9 o'clock, kicking off the workday today. It's the String Quartet No. 17 by Mozart.

Mozart Block at 9 o'clock, kicking off the workday. The Hunt, string quartet number 17, performed by the Guarnieri Quartet on BTPM Classical. I'm Mark Swartz. Our conversation with Joanne Folletta coming up, just a few. Joanne's Classical Corner at 9:30. 10 o'clock this morning, it is Friday. Therefore, we'll be checking in with Stratton Rawson and Richie English, entering music at 10. 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
0: Joanne Folletta, music director of the Buffalo Philharmonic, is here. I'm Mark Swartz, and this is Joanne's Classical Corner. All week long, we've been recording our programs in front of a live studio audience here at BTPM.
3: This has been a great week.
0: This has been a great week. It's been great having you all here, and so much fun.
3: Yes.
0: And speaking of fun, tomorrow, September 19th, is the big kickoff of the BPO season.
3: It's always exciting. Opening night is always, you know, kind of makes us all nervous, but very thrilling to start our season again. Most of our musicians have had a little chance to rest in the summer, but they always are happy to come back. And we're going to open with two French pieces, beginning with a famous fanfare to kind of spotlight our brass players. It's the fanfare from La Prairie, composed in 1912 by Paul Dukas, a famous French composer. He actually added the piece at the last minute. The piece, La Prairie, is a ballet, but he added the piece at the last minute for a very practical reason. He wanted to give the Parisian audiences time to sit down and stop talking. So the prelude is only about 4 minutes, but it gave them this sense of, okay, now it's about to begin, and then the ballet started. The narrative of La Prairie means the fairy, follows Prince Iskender. He is on a quest to the ends of the earth to find the flower of immortality, which was the lotus. When he finally discovers the glowing blossom, it's in the hands of a sleeping fairy called the Paris. So that's just a one blazing opener from our brass to get you ready for what comes next, which is a very, very special piece. Debussy, La Mer, the Sea, dating from 1905. It's probably the most beloved, the most well-known work from the Impressionistic period. Debussy was inspired to write this piece from actually painting from an earlier generation of painters, the English painter J.M.W. Turner, whom Debussy lauded as the finest creator of mystery in art. And also the Japanese Hokusai, the printmaker and painter, whose wonderful work was actually on the composer's first issue of La Mer. What was that painting? Do you remember, Rob, the name of the painting?
4: It was The Great Wave of Kanagawa.
3: Thank you. Debussy's own life experience provided an emotional canvas for this piece. He, at one point, wanted to become a sailor, and he had a lifelong attachment to the ocean. These are his words. He said, "My old friend, the sea, it is always endless and beautiful." Debussy's attraction to the sea probably came about in his childhood when he would go with his parents on summer vacation to Cannes, and he found a kind of artistic inspiration in his innumerable memories, he said, of the ever-changing sea. That's what he loved about it. And to me, this is the most beautiful portrait of the sea in the orchestral repertoire. That's the first half. Then Long Long gets ready backstage. And when we talked to him about a year and a half ago, we asked him what he'd like to play. And he said, "Would you allow me to play the Beethoven Fifth Concerto, the Emperor Concerto?" And we were delighted, of course. This is Beethoven's final piano concerto. It dates from May of 1809. This is a terrible time in Vienna because Napoleon's army was besieging the city. Even the Austrian imperial family had fled including Beethoven's pupil and friend, the Archduke Rudolph, a young man. They all had to flee the city. Of course, Beethoven couldn't flee the city. He stayed in Vienna writing this concerto in the basement of his house. And he wrote, he had pillows on either side of his head to try and block out the sound of the guns. He wrote to his publisher, "This course of events has attacked me, body and soul. What a destructive, disorderly life I see and hear around me. Nothing but drums, cannons, and misery. Misery in every form." So this is the setting in which he's writing this. The chaotic and brutal setting that Beethoven worked on this most transcendent E-flat major concerto. When the Treaty of Vienna was signed in 1809, life in the city slowly returned to some semblance of normalcy, but there was no chance to give concerts, no chance to present the new concerto. The premiere had to wait for 2 years. And the sad thing about that is Beethoven, who had played all the solo parts of his first four concertos, was now too deaf to play the fifth. So it was the only one that he could not play with the orchestra. He couldn't hear well enough. But it's a piece of sweeping imperial grandeur and unknown to any concerto written prior to that time. It's a masterpiece. It's really the culmination of what we call Beethoven's heroic decade from 1802 to 1809. Tremendous masterpieces. So it's going to be a very special night.
0: It is, and it's tomorrow night.
3: Yeah, tomorrow night.
0: Kleinhans Music Hall, the BPO opener.
3: With one of the greatest pianists of our time,
0: yes.
3: With Long Long. And I'm very excited about it. I hope you will join us and see Long Long and hear him. But let's go back now and listen to a little bit of Debussy's La Mer. This is the second movement, which he said was the game of the waves.

Fritz Reiner with the Chicago Symphony, The Play of the Ways from La Mer by Claude Debussy. And that is getting us ready for the gala opener of the BPO season tomorrow night at Kleinhans. We heard all about it on Joanne's Classical Corner with Joanne Folletta from the BPO. Hear the replay of the program and the music this evening at 6:30 here on BTPM Classical.

Overture from the Death of Orpheus, 1784, a ballet pantomime by Franz Ignaz Beck. That was La Stagione, Frankfurt. Michael Schneider, the conductor, on BTPM Classical. I'm Mark Swartz, entering music coming up at 10 o'clock with Stratton Rawson and Richie English. And we have great weekend programming, including Sacred Classics, the world's greatest choral music, from 7 to 9 Sunday morning with Ed Simone. Here's the BBC National Orchestra of Wales, The Little Minister Overture by Alexander Mackenzie.

on BTPM Classical with Ramon Gamba and the BBC National Orchestra of Wales. The Little Minister Overture, the music of Alexander Mackenzie. Well, good morning. I'm Mark Swartz. 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
3: 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I'm Stratton, and I'm a lifelong listener to classical music.
4: And I'm Richie. I am a lifelong composer and pianist.
3: Richie, the question I am asked most often is, how did I get involved with classical music? And I wondered myself the same thing about you.
4: It happened like a lightning bolt for me in one particular day.
3: So really?
4: Yeah,

0: the lightning bolt for me in one particular day.
1: So really?
0: Yes. I was something of a strange child, and my mother organized days of the week. So, you know, we'd have Star Trek Mondays, but then we would have Library Wednesdays.
1: Uh-huh.
0: So I took a trip to the Barker Library where we were living. We were living around the town of Medina in a little hamlet called Barker.
1: Oh, yeah, I know Barker.
0: And I used to gravitate towards encyclopedias. Mm-hmm. I just perused them. And one day I opened an encyclopedia, and lo and behold, was the famous picture of Ludwig von Beethoven writing his symphony, kind of looking up. It's an iconic picture, probably the iconic portrait of Beethoven that we have. Something happened to me in that moment. I remember looking at him. I had a passing knowledge of who Beethoven was because my mom had just begun learning Fur Elise on the piano. I would listen to her, and then I'd get up and I'd play it right back. I had no idea how to read music, so they picked up. I had something of an ear. I was like, this is the man that wrote this piece. You could almost hear bum-ba-ba-bum, bum-ba-ba-bum when I was looking at this picture. And it did something. It galvanized me. I remember so clearly sitting there and thinking to myself, I understand this. Uh-huh. This is for me. It was just the picture. That's all I needed. That was the moment where I understood and felt a destiny start to burgeon inside of me. I was 7 years old at the time. And then I voraciously devoured Beethoven. I voraciously started devouring other composers. I grew up in an environment that was replete with all kinds of music. My father is obsessed with Eric Clapton, and he is a great blues virtuoso. So I grew up on the blues. My mother instilled in me a great love of melody because she's a brilliant singer. My grandmother is a jazzer. I never understood jazz. I still don't to this day. My brother is the drummer in the hottest band coming up called Grosh. So all kinds of music. And that was the moment where classical music entered my life that did it. What did it for you, Stratton?
1: We had classical music records in the house. So I heard them, and they became important to me to this very day. I can remember putting them on the record player, and it became a whole kind of thing for me. I have gone through a series of wanting to be a musician. Before I wanted to be a musician, I wanted to be a singer. I wanted to sing and sing and sing. I remember going to a concert, a children's concert. So I was young. First thing we heard was the William Tell Overture because it was the Lone Ranger theme.

0: only certain level of listeners will remember that, but it was the theme to The Lone Ranger. And then we heard Peter and the Wolf. The narrator of Peter and the Wolf was Eleanor Roosevelt.
1: Dear children, each character in this tale is represented by a corresponding instrument in the orchestra. The bird by a flute.
0: I live south of Poughkeepsie, New York. She lived north of Poughkeepsie, New York. And so she was prevailed upon to come help the kids appreciate music.
1: The duck by an oboe.
0: And then we heard something by Aaron Copland. It was called Old American Songs. There was a bass baritone. His name was McHenry Boatwright. And he stood on stage out front of the orchestra and sang...

0: My God, it thrilled me. It physically thrilled me to hear this singer, this voice hit me like a wave coming at me. It was like no other singing I'd ever heard. There was immense power, but at the same time, not only power and authority, but also this kind of caress that the voice gave everything. It was beyond anything I could have imagined at the time.
1: The boatman dance, the boatman sing, the boatman up to everything.
0: It was like being in the ocean. It was really something physical to me.
1: Dance, the boatman dance.
0: And I thought, that's what I want to do. I want to stand up there and I want my voice to go out like that. It never happened, of course. I don't have that kind of voice, but I still dream.

0: of being a great tenor sometimes, baritone. I do. I found myself with this marvelous dream voice that I have. It's one of my favorite dreams that comes to me now and then.
1: You were a huge part of my childhood.
0: Uh-oh.
1: You were. I used to listen.
0: Take responsibility.
1: No, it's the truth. Yeah, you have to take responsibility for this monstrosity. The way that you speak about music informed how I hear it.
0: Yeah, the music that you and I appreciate and talk about almost endlessly is one of the greatest gifts we've given ourselves. And as such, it is a legacy that everyone should enjoy. It is also absolutely innocent.
1: Mm. Yeah, uncorrupted.
0: Uncorrupted and uncorruptible.
1: Yes.
0: Despite the, as we've talked about, despite the humanness of the people who create it and play it and make it.
1: And the incursion of improper contextualization of it as well. So hearing the Hallelujah chorus in every comedy, you know, under the sun, which right. sort of bastardizes the whole thing. Or, you know, I heard on one of my favorite YouTube channels about video games, I heard my favorite moments of the last movement of Beethoven's Ninth. And I just remember thinking, this is an obscenity to me. This is grotesque.
0: There's a novel turned into a movie, which is the Beethoven's Ninth thing. Very famous novel, very famous film.
1: Oh, A Clockwork Orange.
0: Exactly.
1: By Anthony Burgess.
0: Yes, exactly.
1: Oh, yeah.
0: Which is all about a bad person who
1: Alex DeLarge. And his torture is that he's not ever able to listen to Beethoven again, you know, without going ballistic, right. Which is a horrifying punishment. When you think about it. Now, granted, this film is a brutal film. It's a brutal novel.
0: Yes.
1: But they, you know, the first half, you're just waiting for this guy to get his comeuppance. But then he gets his comeuppance. And I remember thinking, this is a little harsh. This guy is a murderer.
0: Right.
1: He, you know, assaults women.
0: Right.
1: Does every horrible thing that you can possibly. He's a thug right. of the highest order.
0: Right. Right.
1: A little bit of the ultra violence. I do love that novel. The movie is highly disturbing, but such is the glory of Beethoven's work that in seeing his punishment, I couldn't help but feel a smidgen of sympathy for him.
0: Yeah.
1: He becomes this like sort of anti-hero in that moment, and I'm hating myself for it.
0: Of course we would. That was the horrible irony that greeted the end of that movie and the end of that novel.
1: And interestingly, in the movie, soundtrack of which is put together by Wendy Carlos.
0: Yeah.
1: Brilliantly, all of the instantiations of this music are performed on futuristic synthesizers.
0: Right, yes. So when did you first hear Beethoven's Ninth Symphony?
1: I can tell you the first time it really hit me, the Ninth Symphony.
0: Okay.
1: I'd heard the Ninth Symphony several times, but I was too young to understand what I was hearing. I turned 15 or 16 years old and I saw a movie called Immortal Beloved.
0: Oh, right. I've never seen that.
1: With movie. Gary Oldman.
0: Right.
1: Playing Beethoven. And there's a scene that depicts Beethoven, played by Gary Oldman, simply walking up on stage with his hands behind his back, stone deaf, sort of imagining as this music is going on at the premiere of his Ninth Symphony, he's thinking back to his childhood. And there's a scene where his father's, you know, coming upstairs to beat him, and he's just running as a child through the forest and running, and it hits the moment in the symphony, which is my favorite moment. It's when the theme is permuted into triplet strings.
0: All right.
1: And it's just galloping and galloping and galloping relentlessly, and this child is running through this moonlit forest, and it keeps cutting back to Gary Oldman, you know, like tears streaming down his face, and I was overwhelmed. During the scene, it was at that point that the symphony meant something human and something real to me. And immediately, I just devoured the symphony. I listened to it over and over and over and over again. It took that film to really humanize Beethoven for me.
0: I can't remember when I first heard Beethoven's Ninth Symphony, but it must have been something because one of the things I carried with me as a sophomore and junior in high school was I always had on the top of my textbooks a miniature score of Beethoven's Ninth.
1: Really?
0: I had to have it with me.
1: That's dedication.
0: It was there because that was...
1: Was it full score?
0: It was a full score, yeah.
1: Was it like this thick?
0: Yeah, it was a Kalmus.
1: Oh, all right.
0: A miniature score. Yeah. So it was like a paperback. And there it was because I could read music and we didn't have a copy of the recording. And one of the first things I did as a teenager, I began to make my own money from working in a camp, a summer camp. And the first thing I did was go to this little record store near the Juliet Theater in Poughkeepsie, New York, to ask for a copy of Beethoven's Ninth Symphony. I really wanted it conducted by Arturo Toscanini with the NBC Symphony. The guy behind the counter said, "You don't want to hear that. That's old. That's old. What you really want is this new recording just came out with this guy Friske." And I thought, that's not his name. That's, you've got the name wrong. And he had the name wrong. It was Fritzschoy. It was Franz Fritzschoy, a Hungarian conductor. And it had Irma Seyfried and Dietrich Fischer-Dieskau. And so I bought it. And I brought it home and I listened to it. And I thought it was simply wonderful. So I kind of fixated on the Ninth Symphony and have been fixated on it ever since. That fixation, because he saw me with a score on my textbooks, the English teacher, his name was Dennis Hannon, said, "I'm going to call you up one day this summer and ask you to go with me somewhere." And I said, "Really? Like an English teacher? What the hell is he doing here? Am I, you know, what's going on?" I was a junior at that point. Sure enough, he called up and said, "I'll be by to pick you up." And he had a Triumph sports car. That was the car he drove. So I got into this little sports car with him, and we drove up to Tanglewood so that I could hear the Ninth Symphony, ooh, the Boston Symphony, William Steinberg conducting then, Beethoven's Ninth. And before it, we heard the Te Deum by Anton Bruckner. It was the Te Deum and then Beethoven's Jesus. Ninth Symphony.
1: How old were you?
0: And I was, what, 16, 17?
1: That's a heavy program.
0: Oh, yeah. No, I was like in heaven. I was like in heaven. What a nice thing for that man to do, to purchase these tickets, drive me up, drive me back home.
1: It wasn't until Richard Wagner that I experienced heaven in music. And that was the prelude to Lohengrin.
0: Oh, well, it is.
1: With those delirious strings depicting the Holy Grail descending from heaven. With all the angels, and I remember with the divided strings, and that was the first piece of music that made me weep. I remember just thinking, at every second, it can't get more beautiful. It can't. It's impossible. I can't take it anymore. It was agonizing. It still has that effect on me.

0: The only other concert that Mr. Hannon took me to was, we argued a little bit about music, and I didn't like Baroque music at all. I had no interest in it whatsoever. And so, again, I get a telephone call. I have some tickets. You want to come? Well, what would we be hearing, I asked. I was like a real brat as a boy. And he said, I'm not going to tell you. You either come with me or you don't. This is an opera. So I said, I'll go with you. It was to hear the Mass in B minor by Bach.
1: Oh, goodness.
0: And it floored me. It completely floored me. I didn't know that music could quite envelop you that way. Even as a religious text, it was simply, at points, overwhelming and so tender at other points. A kind of thing I missed in Beethoven, a kind of tenderness that was there all the time underneath the splendor in that performance. It was at Vassar College, the Mass in B minor.
1: For me, with Bach, it was the St. Matthew Passion.
0: Yeah.
1: Oh, no, it might have been Air on the G String.
0: Oh, well, that is wonderful.
1: I remember feeling overwhelmed by that piece. Now, we have a question for you. We want to know about the moments that galvanized you to listen to the greatest music ever written, which is our music that we listen to here on WNED Classical. You can be as personal as you want. Anything and everything that you want to tell us, we want to know and we want to hear about. Stratton, how can our audience do that?
0: You can email me. The address is srawson@wned.org. That's srawson@wned.org. I'm Stratton.
1: And I'm Richie.
0: We thank you for entering music with us once again.
1: Our friends, we will see you all next week.

The Academy of St. Martin in the Fields, conducted by Neville Mariner, with trumpeter Håkon Hardenberger. Trumpet Concerto in D by Johann Wilhelm Hertel on BTPM Classical. I'm Mark Swartz. Well, maybe you missed part of Entering Music or missed it altogether, or would just like to hear it again. You can hear it at 10 tonight. 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

0: BTPM Classical with Simon Standage and Collegium Musicum 90, Overture No. 5 by Thomas Arne. I'm Mark Swartz, Marty Wimmer coming up at 11. Marty will kick things off with music from one of the sons of J.S. Bach, C.P.E. Bach. And right after the break, music from the movie Milena.
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cellist Yo-Yo Ma with the Rome Sinfonietta Orchestra, main theme from the 2000 movie Milena, the music of Ennio Morricone on BTPM Classical. Well, music talent often runs in the family. You've got the talented Connie Masons, and many examples in the pop music world, the Everlys, the Isleys, the Jacksons, the Bee Gees. And like Barry, Robin, and Maurice Gibb, back in the 19th century, there was Joseph, Edvard, and Johann Jr., the Strauss brothers. They were central figures in Vienna's dance orchestra world, often dividing conducting and composing responsibilities. And a couple of times, at least, they collaborated on a composition together. One was the Marxman's Quadrille. Another was the Trefoil Waltz. And here's that.

BTPM Classical with Christian Pollack and the Slovak State Philharmonic Orchestra. The Trefoil Waltz, composition by Johann Jr., Josef, and Edvard Strauss. I'm Mark Swartz. Let's make way for Marty Wimmer. He's up next. Have a great day and a great weekend.

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1: 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Democracy Now! 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

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Carl Richter led the Munich Bach Orchestra. 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It is called Perspective, Saxophone and Piano, featuring Grant Asklar and Dr. Emily Boyce. 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We just ask that you reserve your tickets at btpm.org/events. Well, next we have music by Sibelius. Here is his well-known Corelia Overture.

0: The Corelia Overture by Sibelius. Jukka-Pekka Saraste led the Finnish Radio Symphony Orchestra. Well, if you're on Facebook, check out the BTPM Classical Facebook page and give us a like. We update it almost daily, and there's always something interesting to enjoy there, a photograph, an article, some interesting tidbit about a composer, and of course the Born on This Day series is posted there as well. Check out the BTPM Classical Facebook page. I think you'll enjoy it. I'm Marty Wimmer. More music after this.
1: The 11th annual Section 6 Hall of Fame dinner will be held on December 3rd at the Columns in Elma. 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

The Tree of Life, music by Alexandre Duplat, performed by the Traffic Quintet. Marty Wimmer with you on BTPM Classical. Well, next we have music by composer J. Michael Haydn, the younger brother of the more famous composer Franz Joseph Haydn. Here is J. Michael's Horn Concertino in D on BTPM Classical.

0: Horn Concertino in D by J. Michael Haydn. We heard hornist Johannes Hinterholzer and the Salzburger Hofmusik Ensemble. Thank you for tuning in to BTPM Classical on this late Friday morning. Marty Wimmer with you. We'll take a short break and then hear some Bach.
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On BTPM Classical, we've heard Courante and Gavotte from the French Suite No. 4 in B-flat by Bach. Victoria Drake was the harpist. I'm Marty Wimmer. Next, we have Dvorak for you. Here are three popular Slavonic dances, numbers 6, 7, and 8 on BTPM Classical.

0: Slavonic Dances No. 6, 7, and 8 by Dvorak. That was the Atlanta Symphony. I'm Marty Wimmer, wrapping up another great hour of music here on BTPM Classical, all made possible, by the way, by our great supporting members. If you're one of them, thank you so much. After the break, we'll hear some Vivaldi, a flute concerto known as La Tempesta di Mare, or The Storm at Sea.
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Music by Vivaldi to begin the noon hour on this Friday. That was a flute concerto in F known as La Tempesta di Mare, or The Storm at Sea. In that performance, we heard the conductorless Orpheus Chamber Orchestra working with one of my favorite flutists, Patrick Galois. I'm Marty Wimmer. Well, next we have some Wagner for you. Here is the prelude to Act 1 of Die Meistersinger on BTPM Classical.

0: prelude to Act One of Die Meistersinger, music by Wagner. And that performance, we heard the Gewandhaus Orchestra of Leipzig, led by Andras Nelsons. And if you enjoy opera, remember we bring you a full opera every Saturday afternoon at 1 o'clock here on BTPM Classical. Tomorrow's opera is brilliant, just a masterpiece, a final exclamation point on the career of Verdi, his final opera, Falstaff, written when he was in his 80s and still at his peak. I'm Marty Wimmer, still at my peak too, I think. We'll have more music coming up in just a moment.
1: 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The performances will be sung in French and English, September 18th at 7 p.m. and September 20th at 2:30 p.m. at the Flickinger Performing Arts Center at the Nichols School. 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

The Eliza aria number 2, music by Elena Katz-Chernin, performed by pianist Long Long, who will be performing tomorrow night with the Buffalo Philharmonic Orchestra Beethoven's Emperor Concerto. If you're going to be there tomorrow night, enjoy it. I'm Marty Wimmer. Here's some Mozart for us all to enjoy right now. His Serenade No. 1 in D, performed by Toronto's Teufelmusik, here on BTPM Classical.

0: Music by Mozart, his Serenade No. 1 in DK 100, performed by Tafelmusik. And if you like Mozart, join Mark Swartz for the Mozart Block at 9 o'clock every weekday morning here on BTPM Classical. I'm Morty Wimmer. We'll take a short break. And even though it's afternoon, we're going to hear a morning song by Elgar coming up next, Chanson de Matin.
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Chanson de Matin, Morning Song, music by Edward Elgar, performed by the BBC Philharmonic, Andrew Davis conducting with violinist Tasmin Little. I'm Marty Wimmer. The big one coming up at 1 o'clock today. And to take us there, we'll hear a little Beethoven. Here is his Leonore Overture No. 3.

Music by Beethoven. That was his Leonore Overture No. 3, performed by the Dresden State Orchestra, led by Bernard Haitink. This is BTPM Classical on a Friday. Marty Wimmer with you. Time now for a short break and then today's big one at 1:00.

0: 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When data leads, evidence shows what works. 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And momentum depends on continued research. Roswell Park Research delivers. Because you matter, research matters.
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2: 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What will it be today? A major symphony? A brilliant concerto? Some other wonderful surprise? Let's find out. Here's host Marty Wimmer.
3: And today it's a major symphony by Christian Sinding, his symphony number 2 in D. Now, composer Christian Sinding is not a household name like Beethoven or Bach, but he was a fine Norwegian Romantic era composer who lived from 1856 until 1941. He lived to be 85 years old. He's best remembered for his popular 1896 piano piece called Rustle of Spring, which we play every now and again here on BTPM Classical. He wrote 4 symphonies, 3 violin concertos, a piano concerto, lots of chamber music and opera, and around 250 songs. Today we'll hear his symphony number 2 in D, performed by the NDR Radio Philharmonic of Hanover with Thomas Dausgaard conducting. It's the symphony number 2 by composer Christian Sinding on BTPM Classical. Today's Big One at 1.

0: And that was today's Big One at One on BTPM Classical. We've heard the Symphony No. 2 in D by Norwegian composer Christian Sinding, performed by the NDR Radio Philharmonic of Hanover, led by Thomas Dalsgaard. I'm Morty Wimmer. If you'd like to write to me about the Big One at One, my email address is mwimmer@btpm.org. Please join me Monday for another Big One at One. In fact, let's make it a plan. Monday at 1.
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on BTPM Classical, the new frontier in classical music video game music. That was Battlefield 2, the main theme music by Swedish composer Joel Eriksson, performed by the London Philharmonic, led by Andrew Skeet. Marty Wimmer with you on BTPM Classical. I'm with you until 3 o'clock this afternoon when Peter Hall is in, sitting in for Stratton Rawson today. Peter Hall will be here until 6. Then it's Genevieve Randall from 6 until 10. And then from 10 until midnight tonight, it's Richie English. Here's music by a composer of long ago who was quite the expert on trumpets and timpani. We're going to hear a concerto for seven trumpets and timpani now by Johann Ernst Altenburg.

Concerto for Seven Trumpets and Timpani by Johann Ernst Altenburg. We heard an ensemble of musicians led by trumpet player Lee Soper. Marty Wimmer with you on BTPM Classical. Well, next we have a local connection. Composer and pianist Ivar Makashov, who was a professor at UB for many years. He passed away a long time ago now, back in 1993. I had the good fortune of taking a class with Ivar Makashov when I was in grad school at UB, and it was just brilliant in every way, and he was a fascinating man. We're going to hear now music he arranged from Puccini's opera Madama Butterfly. Here is Ivar Makashov's Portrait of Madama Butterfly. Ivar himself is playing the piano.

0: Music by Puccini, arranged by Ivar Makashov. That was Portrait of Madama Butterfly. The pianist was Ivar Makashov himself, longtime music professor at UB. Passed away back in 1993. I'm Marty Wimmer. Time now for a short break, and we'll begin another great hour of music.
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0: Good afternoon. This is BTPM Classical. Happy Friday, by the way. I'm Marty Wimmer. Here's a trumpet sonata by Torelli.

Trumpet Sonata in D by Turelli. That was trumpeter Stephen Burns and ensemble. I'm Marty Wimmer. Next, we have music by Prokofiev. In this work, he pays tribute to classical era composers. Back in the 1700s, Prokofiev was a 20th century composer. This is his Symphony No. 1, known as The Classical.

0: A tribute to the classical era by a 20th century composer. That was the Symphony No. 1 in D, the Classical Symphony by Prokofiev. And that performance, we heard the Chamber Orchestra of Europe led by Claudio Abbado. I'm Marty Wimmer. More music after this.
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Music by American composer Mary Howe. She lived until 1964. That was Stars, performed by the Virginia Symphony led by Joanne Folletta. Mary Howe is one of our Born on This Day video composers. 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There are 30 videos there now about the lives and music and legacies of the composers whose music we enjoy together here at BTPM. We produce them right here. They're short, 1 to 2 minutes. They're sweet. They're educational. They're entertaining. I hope you'll check them out. The Born on This Day series, found on the Buffalo Toronto Public Media YouTube channel, also on our website, btpm.org/classical, and on our socials, on our Facebook page and on TikTok at BT Public Media. The most recent one was about composer Clara Wieck Schumann, and the one coming up this Monday will be on Gustav Holst. Well, here's music by Charles Avison, his Concerto Grosso No. 1.

0: Concerto Grosso No. 1 by Charles Avison. Neville Mariner led the Academy of St. Martin in the Fields. I'm Marty Wimmer. This is BTPM Classical. We're going to a musical masquerade party in just a moment.
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that's one of my favorite waltzes in the world. I hope you liked it too. That was the waltz from the Mascarade Suite by Khachaturian. Kirill Kondrashin led the RCA Victor Symphony Orchestra in that legendary recording. I'm Marty Wimmer. Peter Hall coming in at 3 o'clock to sit in for Stratton Rawson. And to take us there, we'll hear a romance by Richard Strauss.

0: Romanze in F, music by Richard Strauss, performed by the Scottish National Orchestra, led by Nema Iervi, Raphael Wallfisch, the cellist. Peter Hall is in next, sitting in for Stratton Rawson. I'm Marty Wimmer. I'll be back again tomorrow morning at 9. Have a great Friday night.
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On BTPM Classical, with Hans-Peter Gmür conducting Camerata Budapest, we heard music by one of Bach's sons, J.C., Johann Christian Bach, a symphony from his Opus 6. Sitting in for Stratton Rawson, I'm your host, Peter Hall. Now for something completely different from that 18th century German sound we had, music composed by French composer Gabriel Fauré, a student of Saint-Saëns, who wrote this Sicilian Berceuse and Serenade Toscane back in 1893, but it's going to later show up in his incidental music for Pelléas

0: on BTPM Classical with violinist Gil Shaham and pianist Akira Eguchi. We heard music by Gabriel Fauré, Fauré's Sicilian, Berceuse, et Serenade Toscane. Now, don't get me wrong, orchestral music is great, but sometimes, as we just heard, it's nice to have just a duet with a piano. Which reminds me, the latest BTPM Classical Live on Stage is tomorrow. It's called Perspective, Saxophone and Piano, and it features Grant Esklar, sax, and Dr. Emily Voice at the piano. The concert tomorrow evening is free, and so is the parking off-street, so come on down tomorrow evening, Saturday, September 19th at 7 p.m. Go to btpm.org/events to reserve your free tickets for this live on stage event.
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You're listening to BTPM Classical, and there with trumpeter Rolf Smedvig and the group he founded, the Empire Brass, we heard music by Giovanni Pierluigi da Palestrina. He was born around 1525, yeah, in the hill town of Palestrina, right outside Rome, hence the name da Palestrina. We heard Vos Amici Me Estis, in which Palestrina set Christ's words, "You are my friends," in his famous polyphony, that way he had of combining different voices that, well, in all honesty, it became the textbook model for counterpoint students for ages, including someone else who knew about counterpoint, no doubt studying Palestrina, Baroque composer Handel. He was born about 150 years after Palestrina, so he had plenty of time to study. Here's a trio sonata by Handel.

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With the Brook Street Band, we heard music by Georg Friedrich Handel, his trio sonata, Opus 5, number 4. Sitting in for Stratton Rawson, I'm your host, Peter Hall. Now, like so many composers before him, Jean Sibelius abandoned law studies. It's a really common thing. And he turned to music. And what a career he had, including this interesting story. Tapiola was his last major orchestral work. He wrote it in 1926 on a commission from that great patron of new music, Walter Damrosch of New York. The music is descriptive of Tapio. He was a brooding forest god in the Finnish epic Kalevala. But get this, after this music we're about to hear, came 30 years of silence with zero work out of Sibelius. So, let's enjoy what we do have, the final work of Jean Sibelius.

0: composed in Helsinki, Finland in 1899, after which Jean Sibelius did not write a single note for 30 years. That was Jean Sibelius' Tapiola, a description of the forest god from the Finnish epic Kalevala. We heard the Oslo Philharmonic Orchestra, conducted by Klaus Makela. And after a short break, we'll be back with music by Vivaldi.
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here on BTPM Classical with Adrian Chandler, conducting the group he founded, named after the nickname of Venice, Italy, La Serenissima. That was music by Antonio Vivaldi, a favorite son of Venice. We heard Vivaldi's Concerto for Three Violins in F. Sitting in for Stratton Rawson, I'm your host, Peter Hall. Now, Franz Liszt's paraphrase on Rossini's William Tell Overture kind of recreates the entire orchestra, but using only the 10 fingers of the pianist. But Leslie Howard's 10 fingers, well, they're used to it, although they got quite the workout as he recorded the complete Liszt piano music for the Hyperion label, a project that ran, guess what, 99 volumes. 99 volumes! Wow! It's a lot of piano playing. Here's just a taste of one of them.

0: quite a performance. Here on BTPM Classical with pianist Leslie Howard, we heard music by Franz Liszt, Liszt's paraphrase on Rossini's William Tell Overture. As I mentioned, Leslie Howard has recorded the complete Liszt piano music on the Hyperion label, which ran to 99 volumes. And we just got a taste of one of them, some really fast, upbeat music there. 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At 5 o'clock, our feature, On Our Way, features a lot of finales and allegros. 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

0: 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We heard Myslivicek's Sinfonia in E-flat. Sitting in for Stratton Rawson, I'm your host, Peter Hall, reminding you that there are so many ways to listen to us, including three of my favorite ways. 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
0: Sitting in for Stratton Rawson, I'm your host, Peter Hall. Now, German composer and lover of liberty, Ludwig van Beethoven, wrote the Egmont music in 1810 to accompany Goethe's tragedy about the Flemish Count Egmont, a martyr for political freedom. Beethoven worshipped Goethe, and apparently the two did finally meet in 1812. But the encounter was reported to be, and I quote, politely awkward. Well, who isn't a little tongue-tied when we meet our heroes? Nothing awkward about this music, though. Here it is, the Egmont Overture

Beethoven's Egmont music of 1810 was written to accompany a tragedy written by Beethoven's hero, the poet-playwright Goethe. Goethe reshaped Egmont into a charismatic, freedom-loving hero whose downfall becomes a martyrdom for liberty. Well, martyrdom for liberty, that was red meat for Beethoven, who hated political oppression. On BTPM Classical, with George Sell conducting the Cleveland Orchestra, we heard Beethoven's Egmont Overture. I'm your host, Peter Hall, sitting in for Stratton Rawson, and tonight at 6, Genevieve Randall will be your host, starting with the Oasis, and at 6:30, Joanne's Classical Corner. Just ahead, though, at 5, it's our new segment, On Our Way. Today, it's an upbeat half hour of allegros, allegrettos, and a rousing finale or two.

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0: And with the fifth movement, the finale of Béla Bartók's Concerto for Orchestra, Fritz Reiner conducting the Chicago Symphony Orchestra, we come to the end of our weekday afternoon On Our Way program, with music from piano concertos by both Brahms and Gershwin, all music designed to get you pleasantly on your way, maybe on your way home from work or from the mall, whatever. 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And just look for the podcast, scroll down. Well, speaking of theater, after a break, music from Rodgers and Hammerstein's movie State Fair, which did actually have a brief life on Broadway.
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on BTPM Classical with John Maccheri conducting the Hollywood Bowl Pops Orchestra. That was music by Richard Rodgers, the orchestral suite from the 1945 movie State Fair. It Might As Well Be Spring was the Academy Award Best Original Song that year. And the whole shebang, State Fair did have a brief run as a Broadway musical. 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And that's also where you'll find complete listings for all the local theaters. Bach's son wasn't a theater kid as such, but he did write a mean symphony, including this one in the key of A.

This is BTPM Classical, and with Hartmut Henschen conducting the CPE Bach Chamber Orchestra, that was music by CPE Bach himself, Carl Philipp Emanuel's Symphony in A. Music from the Baroque era, which you can hear more of on Sundays with Sunday Baroque, hosted by Suzanne Bona, and that's heard here from 11 to 1 on BTPM Classical. Sitting in right now for Stratton Rawson, I'm your host, Peter Hall. Also hosting Sunday afternoon from 1 to 5, right after that aforementioned Sunday Baroque. Well, everyone loves Gershwin's Rhapsody in Blue, you know, but it wouldn't be what it is without the orchestration of Ferdy Groffé. On his own, he's probably best known for the Grand Canyon Suite, and of that, the best-known section is On the Trail.

0: on BTPM Classical with John Williams conducting the Boston Pops. That was music by Ferdy Groffet from the Grand Canyon Suite, the section On the Trail. Sitting in for Stratton Rawson, I'm your host, Peter Hall. That's it for me for today. I'll be back as your host Sunday afternoon from 1 to 5, and then once more for Stratton on Monday afternoon from 3 to 6. Just ahead, Stratton and my favorite host here, Genevieve Randall. She's going to take you through the evening. Thanks for listening. Thanks for your financial contributions. 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
4: 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I'm Stratton, and I'm a lifelong listener to classical music.
5: And I'm Richie. I am a lifelong composer and pianist.
4: Richie, the question I am asked most often is, how did I get involved with classical music? And I wondered myself the same thing about you.
5: It happened like a lightning bolt for me in one particular day.
4: So really?
5: Yes. I was something of a strange child, and my mother organized days of the week. So, you know, we'd have Star Trek Mondays, but then we would have Library Wednesdays.
4: Uh-huh.
5: So I took a trip to the Barker Library where we were living. We were living around the town of Medina in a little hamlet called Barker.
4: Oh, yeah, I know Barker.
5: And I used to gravitate towards encyclopedias. Mm-hmm. I just perused them. And one day I opened an encyclopedia, and lo and behold, was the famous picture of Ludwig von Beethoven writing his symphony kind of looking up. It's an iconic picture, probably the iconic portrait of Beethoven that we have. Something happened to me in that moment. I remember looking at him. I had a passing knowledge of who Beethoven was because my mom had just begun learning Fur Elise on the piano. I would listen to her, and then I'd get up and I'd play it right back. I had no idea how to read music, so they picked up. I had something of an ear. I was like, this is the man that wrote this piece. You could almost hear bum-ba-ba-bum, bum-ba-ba-bum when I was looking at this picture. And it did something. It galvanized me. I remember so clearly sitting there and thinking to myself, I understand this. Uh-huh. This is for me. It was just the picture. That's all I needed. That was the moment where I understood and felt a destiny start to burgeon inside of me. I was 7 years old at the time. And then I voraciously devoured Beethoven. I voraciously started devouring other composers. I grew up in an environment that was replete with all kinds of music. My father is obsessed with Eric Clapton, and he is a great blues virtuoso. So I grew up on the blues. My mother instilled in me a great love of melody because she's a brilliant singer. My grandmother is a jazzer. I never understood jazz. I still don't to this day. My brother is the drummer in the hottest band coming up called Grosh. So all kinds of music. And that was the moment where classical music entered my life that did it. What did it for you, Stratton?
4: We had classical music records in the house. So I heard them, and they became important to me to this very day. I can remember putting them on the record player, and it became a whole kind of thing for me. I have gone through a series of wanting to be a musician. Before I wanted to be a musician, I wanted to be a singer. I wanted to sing and sing and sing. I remember going to a concert, a children's concert. So I was young. First thing we heard was the William Tell Overture because it was the Lone Ranger theme.

0: Only certain level of listeners will remember that, but it was the theme to the Lone Ranger. And then we heard Peter and the Wolf. The narrator of Peter and the Wolf was Eleanor Roosevelt.
1: Dear children, each character in this tale is represented by a corresponding instrument in the orchestra. The bird by a flute.
0: I live south of Poughkeepsie, New York. She lived north of Poughkeepsie, New York. And so she was prevailed upon to come help the kids appreciate music.
1: The duck by an oboe.
0: And then we heard something by Aaron Copland. It was called Old American Songs. There was a bass baritone. His name was McHenry Boatwright. And he stood on stage out front of the orchestra and sang.

0: My God, it thrilled me. It physically thrilled me to hear this singer, this voice hit me like a wave coming at me. It was like no other singing I'd ever heard. There was immense power, but at the same time, not only power and authority, but also this kind of caress that the voice gave everything. It was beyond anything I could have imagined at the time.
1: The boatman danced, the boatman sing, the boatman up to everything.
0: It was like being in the ocean. It was really something physical to me.
1: Dance, the boatman dance.
0: And I thought, that's what I want to do. I want to stand up there and I want my voice to go out like that. It never happened, of course. I don't have that kind of voice. But I still dream.

0: being a great tenor sometimes, baritone. I do. I found myself with this marvelous dream voice that I have. It's one of my favorite dreams that comes to me now and then.
1: You were a huge part of my childhood.
0: Uh-oh.
1: You were. I used to listen.
0: To take responsibility.
1: No, it's the truth. Yeah, you have to take responsibility for this monstrosity. The way that you speak about music informed how I hear it.
0: Yeah, the music that you and I appreciate and talk about almost endlessly is one of the greatest gifts we've given ourselves. And as such, it is a legacy that everyone should enjoy. It is also absolutely innocent.
1: Mm. Yeah, uncorrupted.
0: Uncorrupted and uncorruptible.
1: Yes.
0: Despite the humanness of the people who create it and play it and make it.
1: And the incursion of improper contextualization of it as well. So hearing the Hallelujah chorus in every comedy, you know, under the sun, which right. sort of bastardizes the whole thing. Or, you know, I heard on one of my favorite YouTube channels about video games. I heard my favorite moments of the last movement of Beethoven's Ninth. And I just remember thinking, this is an obscenity to me. This is grotesque.
0: There's a novel turned into a movie, which is the Beethoven's Ninth thing. Very famous novel, very famous film.
1: Oh, A Clockwork Orange.
0: A Clock, exactly.
1: By Anthony Burgess.
0: Yes, exactly.
1: Oh, yeah. Oh.
0: Which is all about a bad person who
1: Alex DeLarge. And his torture is that he's not ever able to listen to Beethoven again, you know, without going ballistic. Right. Which is a horrifying punishment when you think about it. Now, granted, this film is a brutal film. It's a brutal novel.
0: Yes.
1: But they, you know, the first half, you're just waiting for this guy to get his comeuppance. But then he gets his comeuppance. And I remember thinking, this is a little harsh. This guy is a murderer.
0: Right.
1: He, you know, assaults women.
0: Right.
1: Does every horrible thing that you can possibly. He's a thug. Right. Of the highest order.
0: Right, right.
1: A little bit of the ultra violence. I do love that novel. The movie is highly disturbing, but such is the glory of Beethoven's work that in seeing his punishment, I couldn't help but feel a smidgen of sympathy for him.
0: Yeah.
1: He becomes this like sort of anti-hero in that moment, and I'm hating myself for it.
0: Of course we would. That was the horrible irony that greeted the end of that movie and the end of that novel.
1: And interestingly, in the movie, soundtrack of which is put together by Wendy Carlos.
0: Yeah.
1: Brilliantly. All of the instantiations of this music are performed on futuristic synthesizers.
0: Right, yes. So when did you first hear Beethoven's Ninth Symphony?
1: I can tell you the first time it really hit me, the Ninth Symphony.
0: Okay.
1: I'd heard the Ninth Symphony several times, but I was too young to understand what I was hearing. I turned 15 or 16 years old and I saw a movie called Immortal Beloved.
0: Oh, right. I've never seen that.
1: With Gary Oldman.
0: Right.
1: Playing Beethoven. And there's a scene that depicts Beethoven, played by Gary Oldman, simply walking up on stage with his hands behind his back, stone deaf, sort of imagining as this music is going on at the premiere of his Ninth Symphony, he's thinking back to his childhood. And there's a scene where his father's, you know, coming upstairs to beat him, and he's just running as a child through the forest and running. And it hits the moment in the symphony, which is my favorite moment. It's when the theme is permuted into triplet strings.
0: All right.
1: And it's just galloping and galloping and galloping relentlessly. And this child is running through this moonlit forest. And it keeps cutting back to Gary Oldman, you know, like tears streaming down his face. And I was overwhelmed. During the scene, it was at that point that the symphony meant something human and something real to me. And immediately I just devoured the symphony. I listened to it over and over and over and over again. It took that film to really humanize Beethoven for me.
0: I can't remember when I first heard Beethoven's Ninth Symphony, but it must have been something because one of the things I carried with me as a sophomore and junior.

0: in high school was I always had on the top of my textbooks a miniature score of Beethoven's Ninth.
1: Really?
0: I had to have it with me.
1: That's dedication.
0: It was there because that was...
1: Was it full score?
0: It was a full score, yeah.
1: Was it like this thick?
0: Yeah, it was a Kalmus.
1: Oh, all right.
0: A miniature score, yeah. So it was like a paperback. And there it was because I could read music. And we didn't have a copy of the recording. And one of the first things I did, as a teenager, I began to make my own money from working in a camp, a summer camp. And the first thing I did was go to this little record store near the Juliet Theater in Poughkeepsie, New York, to ask for a copy of Beethoven's Ninth Symphony. I really wanted it conducted by Arturo Toscanini with the NBC Symphony. The guy behind the counter said, "You don't want to hear that. That's old. That's old. What you really want is this new recording just came out with this guy Friske." And I thought, that's not his name. That's, you've got the name wrong. And he had the name wrong. It was Fritzsche. It was Franz Fritzsche, a Hungarian conductor. And it had Irma Seyfried and Dietrich Fischer-Dieskau. And so I bought it. And I brought it home and I listened to it. And I thought it was simply wonderful. So I kind of fixated on the Ninth Symphony and have been fixated on it ever since. That fixation, because he saw me with a score on my textbooks, the English teacher, his name was Dennis Hannon, said, "I'm going to call you up one day this summer and ask you to go with me somewhere." And I said, "Really? Like an English teacher? What the hell is he doing here? Am I, you know, what's going on?" I was a junior at that point. Sure enough, he called up and said, "I'll be by to pick you up." And he had a Triumph sports car. That was the car he drove. So I got into this little sports car with him, and we drove up to Tanglewood so that I could hear the Ninth Symphony, the Boston Symphony, William Steinberg conducting then, Beethoven's Ninth. And before it, we heard the Te Deum by Anton Bruckner. It was the Te Deum and then Beethoven's Ninth Symphony.
1: How old were you?
0: And I was, what, 16, 17?
1: That's a heavy program.
0: Oh, yeah. No, I was like in heaven. I was like in heaven. What a nice thing for that man to do, to purchase these tickets, drive me up, drive me back home.
1: It wasn't until Richard Wagner that I experienced heaven in music. And that was the prelude to Lohengrin.
0: Oh, well, it is.
1: With those delirious strings depicting the Holy Grail descending from heaven. With all the angels, and I remember with the divided strings, and that was the first piece of music that made me weep. I remember just thinking, at every second, it can't get more beautiful. It can't. It's impossible. I can't take it anymore. It was agonizing. It still has that effect on me.

0: The only other concert that Mr. Hannon took me to was, we argued a little bit about music, and I didn't like Baroque music at all. I had no interest in it whatsoever. And so, again, I get a telephone call. I have some tickets. You want to come? Well, what would we be hearing, I asked. I was like a real, real brat as a boy. And he said, I'm not going to tell you. You either come with me or you don't. This is an opera. So I said, I'll go with you. It was to hear the Mass in B minor by Bach.
1: Oh, goodness.
0: And it floored me. It completely floored me. I didn't know that music could quite envelop you that way. Even as a religious text, it was simply, at points, overwhelming and so tender at other points. A kind of thing I missed in Beethoven, a kind of tenderness that was there all the time underneath the splendor in that performance. It was at Vassar College, the Mass in B minor.
1: For me, with Bach, it was the St. Matthew Passion.
0: Yeah.
1: Oh, no, it might have been Air on the G String.
0: Oh, well, that is a wonderful.
1: I remember feeling overwhelmed by that piece. Now, we have a question for you. You want to know about the moments that galvanized you to listen to the greatest music ever written, which is our music that we listen to here on WNED Classical. You can be as personal as you want. Anything and everything that you want to tell us, we want to know and we want to hear about. Stratton, how can our audience do that?
0: You can email me. The address is srawson@wned.org. That's srawson@wned.org. I'm Stratton.
1: And I'm Richie.
0: We thank you for entering music with us once again.
1: Our friends, we will see you all next week.

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1: Welcome, ladies and gentlemen, to Friday Late Night Classics. I'm your host, Richie English, delighted as always to be here with you on this Friday evening here on BTPM Classical as we celebrate some of the world's great masterworks together. And if you tuned in at the 10 o'clock hour, you would have heard Stratton and I on Entering Music discussing the pieces that sort of galvanized us into our great love of classical music. And we're going to feature those pieces tonight for you. We're going to start out with a real barnstormer that needs no introduction, the William Tell Overture by Giacomo Rossini. The London Symphony Orchestra, conducted by Claudio Abbado, will perform this piece for us.

good luck getting that melody out of your heads. That was, of course, the William Tell Overture by Giacchino Rossini. The London Symphony Orchestra performed it for us, led by Claudio Abbado, here on Friday Late Night Classics. Now, we heard a piece that galvanized Stratton into classical music. Now, it's my turn. We're going to hear excerpts from the great opera Lohengrin by Richard Wagner. We're going to hear three excerpts in particular. I would say, for me, that number one, the first excerpt we're going to hear, is the one that really illumined me. And it's just one of the most beautiful pieces of music that I've ever heard. That is the prelude to Act One of Lohengrin. We're going to then move to Infernum Land, which is the great aria sung by Lohengrin. And then we're going to move to the decidedly different Act Three prelude. And it's very different in character from the Act One prelude, but it is just a demonstration of all of the orchestral prowess that Richard Wagner brings to bear. So let's take a listen to all three straight through right now.

0: Don't you just love those galloping strings at the end there? That was, of course, prelude to Act 3 of Lohengrin. And we heard three back-to-back pieces from Lohengrin. We heard the prelude to Act 1, performed by the Berlin Philharmonic, led by Klaus Tennstedt. Then we heard Lohengrin's Im Fernen Land, Mahler Chamber Orchestra, led by Claudio Abbado, with Jonas Kaufmann as our tenor soloist in that. And then finally, in the Act 3 prelude, we heard the Berlin Philharmonic, led again by Klaus Tennstedt, here on Friday Late Night Classics. All of them, of course, written by the great Richard Wagner. Don't go away, we have more masterpieces straight ahead.
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0: Welcome back to Friday Late Night Classics. I am your host, Richie English, delighted as always to be here with you on this Friday evening here on BTPM Classical as we celebrate some of the world's great masterworks together. And right now we're taking a tour through pieces that Stratton and I found inspired our great love of classical music. And we have a Stratton pick for you right now. That is Old American Songs, Set 1. By Aaron Copland. This piece is too often unheard, I feel. It really demonstrates Copland's gift for melody, and we're going to hear a performance of it with Aaron Copland conducting the Columbia Symphony Orchestra with William Warfield as our baritone soloist.

the always colorful Aaron Copland with his Old American Songs, set one, performed by the Columbia Symphony Orchestra, led by Aaron Copland himself, with William Warfield as our baritone soloist, here on Friday Late Night Classics. And now, my friends, we move to music that inspired both Stratton and I. And that, of course, and I'm sure inspired each and every one of you listening. That is the Symphony No. 9 in D minor, Opus 125, by Ludwig van Beethoven. The choral symphony, of course. We're going to hear two movements from this. We're going to hear his Adagio, and then we're going to hear the legendary Ode to Joy. In both recordings, or both movements, rather, we have the Berlin Philharmonic, led by Ferenc Frischoy. And in the Ode to Joy, we have a few soloists here that I would be loath not to name. Irmgard Seyfried is our soprano soloist. Maureen Forrester is our contralto. Ernst Hefliger is our tenor soloist. And the legendary Dietrich Fischer-Dieskau is our baritone soloist. We're going to hear both movements back to back right here on Friday Late Night Classics.

0: After hearing a piece like that, it's difficult to believe that anyone doesn't like classical music. I think there are just people out there who haven't truly met it yet. That was, of course, Symphony No. 9 in D minor, the Choral Symphony by Ludwig van Beethoven, impossible not to be electrified by. We heard in that performance the Berlin Philharmonic led by Ferenc Fishtoy, with a few soloists. Irmgard Seyfried as our soprano, Maureen Forrester as our contralto, Ernst Hefliger as our tenor, and Dietrich Fischer-Dieskau as our baritone here on Friday Late Night Classics. Well, I'm your host, Richie English. 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